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8: A better life with Dr. Sanjay Gupta.
9: So-called superagers, they are an enviable segment of the population. People who are older than 80, whose brains function like someone a fraction of their age. It's true, a lot of these people have genetics on their side, but more and more research is bearing out the idea that people who practice good brain health also slow their cognitive decline. Dr. Richard Isaacson, a pioneer in the Alzheimer's space, told us that, quote, his studies have found lifestyle changes including diet, exercise, reducing stress and optimizing sleep, along with managing vascular risk factors with certain medications, can actually help grow brain areas and also reduce telltale signs of Alzheimer's, such as tau tangles and amyloid plaques. What else helps? Staying social, surrounding yourself with family and friends, and maybe even volunteering for a real sense of purpose. I'm Dr. Sanjay Gupta, helping you live a better life.
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1: That is so damnable, what they did there. 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And your book is very fascinating. 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
17: You know, I watched a video the other day about kids getting landlines at home. We haven't had a landline in my house in I can't even tell you how long. But seeing these parents about my age being teleported back to their own childhoods, a simpler time before screens, was really powerful. And as for the kids, they sat and had conversations with their grandparents without multitasking or being distracted by a screen. I thought this was a great way to have kids stay in touch with family members and friends without getting sucked into the smartphone era too young. Of course, you need other people close by to hop on board as well if this is something that's going to work. Perhaps most important, I realized, these relics can be a great conversation starter with your children. You can talk about what it really means to be connected in this day and age. Things have changed a lot. I'm Dr. Sanjay Gupta, helping you live a better life.
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8: So-called superagers, they are an enviable segment of the population. People who are older than 80, whose brains function like someone a fraction of their age. It's true, a lot of these people have genetics on their side, but more and more research is bearing out the idea that people who practice good brain health also slow their cognitive decline. Dr. Richard Isaacson, a pioneer in the Alzheimer's space, told us that, quote, his studies have found lifestyle changes including diet, exercise, reducing stress, and optimizing sleep, along with managing vascular risk factors with certain medications, can actually help grow brain areas and also reduce telltale signs of Alzheimer's, such as tau tangles and amyloid plaques. What else helps? Staying social, surrounding yourself with family and friends, and maybe even volunteering for a real sense of purpose. I'm Dr. Sanjay Gupta, helping you live a better life.
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11: There's something I'd like to talk to you about today, something that's been circulating on the internet that's become a real problem. Deep fake videos of me endorsing products that I've never even heard of and I have no relationship with whatsoever. Let me tell you clearly, these videos are scams. They are designed to take your money. Now, a couple things you should keep in mind. If something sounds too good to be true, it probably is. When you look at these videos, if they don't seem natural, if there's something off about them, the audio or the video, it's probably AI generated. And if you come across something that does pique your interest, see if you can find evidence of it from other sources. I promise you this, if I discover something incredible that you need to know about, I'm going to talk about it somewhere that you can easily find, not on some shady social media site. I'm Dr. Sanjay Gupta, helping you live a better life.
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15: Reason why liberals hate this show. But listen anyway. They know they're probably wrong. Mark Levin is on the radio.

This one really hurts. It really hurts me right in my heart. Bob Woodson of the Woodson Center passed away. I've known Bob Woodson, my God, how old? 45 years. That doesn't mean we had social events. That's not what I'm talking about. I knew him as a man, as a leader, as a great human being. Great human being. He was very important.

0: where it's, you know, this party is for it, this party is against it. I could easily see the Republicans being more the for it party and the Democrats being against it for some of the reasons we already mentioned. But the people that control the Democratic Party, your master's degrees crowd, they gotta hate AI. That's gonna blow up that whole world. Right. Whereas a lot of your working class people who are now Republicans, used to be Democrats back in the day, but are now Trump Republicans, they're the crowd that's saying, it's going to eliminate my job. Universal income sounds great. I don't care what I do. I hate my job. So that might work.
1: Got one more Chinese angle to this after the break that might explain your wrestling match the other day with Claude about whether Xi Jinping's a dictator or not. A fascinating revelation.
0: Wow. Okay. All on the way.
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13: We are finally starting to learn more things we can do to keep our brains sharp as we age. A lot of people think crossword puzzles or Sudoku might do the trick, but the science doesn't really bear that out. What one recent study found, though, was that a certain type of brain training seems to have a significant impact on cognition as we get older. It wasn't memory or even problem-solving tasks that moved the needle. It was an interactive computerized game that tested the ability to recognize two separate images in faster and faster sequences. It's what we call a task of divided attention, in which you don't have a conscious strategy on how to improve. That's according to the study's lead author. You're just trying to do the best you can to figure out how to divide your attention. Now, the game in this study was called Double Decision. If you want to find it and try it out yourself. I'm Dr. Sanjay Gupta, helping you live a better life.

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1: Facebook's parent company will email workers at 4 a.m. Wednesday to let them know that they're being laid off. It's weird, right? When I fire my employees at 4 a.m., I just roll over and wake them up.
2: Wow. Wow.
3: What did that mean?
2: He's sleeping with his employees, clearly.
3: That's an interesting joke. But anyways, is Facebook laying off people because of AI? That's usually what the layoffs are.
2: Oh, yeah, yeah. And they're just switching their emphasis so much to AI. If you're not in on that, your job is a little shaky.
3: Mm.
2: I'm helping grandmothers post pictures of their kids to Facebook. Anyway, speaking of AI, I found this very, very interesting, particularly in the wake of something Jack brought up the other day, which was you got into an argument with Claude, right? About Xi Jinping?
3: Yeah. Remember, I did that on the air. I said, is President Xi a dictator? I said, no, President Xi is not a dictator. He is elected. While he does have great control over the country, he's not a dictator. And I said, they aren't free and fair elections. He has rewritten all the rules. Oh, I guess you're right. In some ways, you can talk any of these chat bots into agreeing with you, which is a little troubling.
2: He says policies and they become law. He dictates policies, Claude. Yeah. He's a dictator.
3: But anyways, I did find it a little troubling that the chatbot immediately went with, no, he's not a dictator.
2: So here is a little thing written by a Chinese-American computer expert gal who says, last week the world watched Trump and Xi Jinping meet in Beijing. And a much quieter piece of research dropped in Nature. It should have been on every front page. A team of seven researchers from University of Oregon, Purdue, California, San Diego, New York University, Princeton, and others published the first peer-reviewed evidence that China's state-controlled media has worked its way into the training data of AI chatbots around the world. The research shows that the scripted articles, official slogans, party line phrasings churned out daily by, she name checks a bunch of Communist Party news outlets, are now demonstrably inside ChatGPT and the other top chatbots. And describes her experiment where she typed in the first half of one of Chairman Xi's signature loyalty slogans and it immediately auto-filled it without hesitation. And she points out, this isn't a folk saying. It's a piece of working party doctrine, centerpiece of the indoctrination campaign every cadre has to recite. ChatGPT then offered helpfully to explain the phrase's political significance. And then she said, that's a parlor trick. The serious finding sits underneath it. And the long and short of it is so much of Chinese language stuff that's sucked up by these large language models is Communist Party propaganda. And it's leaking out into questions like, is Xi Jinping a dictator?
3: Yeah, that's really interesting. So the question I actually asked, I just looked it back up, and this was for Claude. How old is the dictator of China, I said. It said, China doesn't have a dictator in the formal sense. It's a one-party state led by the Chinese Communist Party. And then it gave me his age. And then I said, was Saddam Hussein a dictator? Yes, Saddam Hussein ruled Iraq from blah, blah, blah, blah, blah. And then eventually got to, you're right, they both held managed elections and used the title president. The parallel is real on these points.
2: Right. So it's even worse than we think, because you obviously were doing this in English. If you did it in Chinese, same chatbot, you'd get even stronger pro-commie results. In a second study, the team posed politically sensitive questions like, is China a democracy? Is Xi Jinping a good leader? Is the National People's Congress of the People's Republic of China a rubber stamp? They asked that to every major commercial chatbot, once in English and once in Chinese. Overwhelmingly, the Chinese language answers came back more favorable to Beijing. And they had a panel of judges. They judged the Chinese replies to be more pro-China in 75% of the paired comparisons.
3: Boy, that's troubling. And I don't know how you're going to stop that with these large language models, whether it's China or a company who wants a better image out there or whatever. Just flooding the zone with S, as Steve Bannon would say.
2: Yeah,
3: so there's a whole bunch of stuff on your side out there floating around that the AI pick up on.
2: And these people know it. Similar results for Russia and North Korea. They're flooding the zone.
3: That is really interesting. We got a lot more on the way. Stay here.
0: Armstrong and Getty.
4: Man, I love this place. I've been surfing here since I was a kid. Now, seeing my grandson out on the water, it means everything to me. Watching him and taking in the blue waves, the sea breeze, the blurry horizon.
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12: Sometimes you can tell a lot about what someone wants to do offline by looking at what they do online. Let me tell you about Pinterest's first parenting trend report. Pinterest is a huge platform. They have 600 million monthly users, 80 billion searches per month. The report found a shift from the iPad kid era to now, when parents are actually more interested in real-world adventures and hands-on activities. The Global Trends and Insights lead at Pinterest told us, families are thoughtfully designing childhoods rooted in creativity, intention, and meaningful experiences. One psychologist we spoke to said he sees this as a reflection of parents' desire to build core capacities in their children: resilience, curiosity, self-regulation, empathy. These things don't grow automatically, but are built through lived experience. I'm Dr. Sanjay Gupta, helping you live a better life.

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0: to cut back waste and the spending in the government. And you know, so, but let's go with someone I think is highly objectionable. Ibram X. Kendi, who we just mentioned. I think he is flat out fraud racist.
1: Yeah.
0: But if he owned a car company and I saw somebody driving one of his cars, I would not be, I would not yell at them. I would not honk at them. I would not want to hurt them. I might roll my eyes. Oh, geez. And
2: what a fool.
0: At the most, I might roll my eyes. I probably wouldn't notice enough to care. Right. I can't imagine getting red-faced angry about it, though.
2: That's because you think they're a fool and not a vicious force for evil, like progressives have been taught to view conservatives.
0: So nuts.
2: Yeah, it is.
0: What's wrong with people? Steve Hilton a little bit later, as we mentioned, and other stuff. Stay here.
3: Armstrong and Getty.
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11: Getting your heart broken can be really rough. It'll happen to most of us at some point in our lives. It's not just an emotional experience, it's a physical one too. Often described as getting the wind knocked out of you, a knot in your stomach, trouble sleeping. I recently spoke about this with Dr. Yoram Yovel, a psychiatrist and neuroscientist. He was on my podcast, Chasing Life. Now, he told me heartbreak doesn't have to last forever. And while your inclination might be to withdraw, isolate, and shut down, it's often the opposite of what supports healing. One of the things that helps us the most is reconnecting to other people you love. And the reverse is also true, he said. If someone you care about is struggling, don't give up on them. You hold the power to comfort loved ones that are in deep physical or emotional distress. I'm Dr. Sanjay Gupta, helping you live a better life.
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1: Brunson, three-pointer, clutch it in! Captain Clutch has come alive! It's a five-point game, timeout Cavaliers!
2: That was an unbelievable. The first two games, so both series, your conference finals started in the NBA this week, both of them classics, a double overtime and an overtime. Knicks were down by 22 with just over 7 minutes left. You do not come back and win that game ever. It's one of the biggest comebacks in NBA history. Anyway, that Jalen Brunson dude's never going to have to pay for a meal in New York in his lifetime. But I was interested in the star row there with all the celebrities.
3: Ah, yeah.
2: I wish you'd give more information on how that whole thing works. So you had this between the benches in the middle, and there aren't very many seats over there, where you got Chris Rock, Ben Stiller, Dustin Hoffman, Tracy Morgan, because he won all that money from when he got run over by the Walmart truck. He's rich enough to hang with all those people. And Timothée Chalamet and his Kardashian girlfriend are always there in the front row. But there's got to be, Jon Stewart's usually there. There's got to be some drama in that's interesting, isn't there? Because there's more than those eight stars that want those seats. Yeah. And like, if Chalamet, who's super into the Knicks right now, and I mean, he's always up on his feet and yelling at the refs and jumping around and everything like that. But somebody's got to come along sometimes, say, I want that seat. What is he paying for? I'll pay more. And then they get back to Chalamet and say, name whatever star you want. Shaq wants to sit there, and he said he'll pay $75,000 for it. Screw Shaq. I'll pay $80,000. There's got to be that going on, doesn't there?
3: I don't know how that works. Do the Knicks control it? Do the Knicks think it's like a bouncer, a really good bouncer at a really hot nightclub? Thanks. No, Timothée Chalamet is way more right for us in our marketing than, say, like you mentioned, Dustin Hoffman was there. But if I had to pick one of them, I'd pick Tim Chalamet.
2: Yeah. Yeah. That's a good question. Maybe it is like that. It's what gives us the coolest look right now. Michael J. Fox was sitting in between all of them. I don't know, because there's got to be more than the 8 to 10 celebrities. Because we've sat in the front row of NBA games before. I mean, it's just there aren't that many seats. And there's a big difference between front row, feet on the floor, and the second row. I mean, it's just you're a different person. So I wonder how that Dustin Hoffman, I don't remember him going to earlier games, at least sitting in that front row seat. And here's the conference finals. Who did he contact? What did he pay to beat out Robert De Niro or whoever else wanted that seat?
3: Does the owner own those and he parcels them out as he pleases? Is there some hedge fund guy who likes to swing with celebrities? So he hands them out?
2: Right.
3: I don't know.
2: Whatever it is, I'll bet it's an interesting story. I wish somebody do like a documentary on that.
3: Well, and whoever it is, I'll bet they knew Jeffrey Epstein really well, because that was the world he circulated in, that world of doing favors back and forth for the super rich.
2: And how butthurt are you if you're a Jon Stewart and all of a sudden I actually can't get a seat there? What the hell is going on? You know,
3: and then you'd watch TV to find out who's sitting in my seat.
2: Right. Tracy Morgan.
4: Chalamet.
2: Chalamet.
3: Yeah, I wonder.
2: And it's going to get more competitive as it gets farther in. Man, if it's a Knicks-Spurs series as an NBA fan, I can't wait to see Wemby in Madison Square Garden.
3: Speaking of well-known humans, the governor of California is termed out, and Steve Hilton is running for the spot and doing really, really well. We're going to talk to him in a couple of minutes. A couple of big controversies surrounding the race. We want to get his take.
0: Armstrong and Getty.
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10: You know, I watched a video the other day about kids getting landlines at home. We haven't had a landline in my house in I can't even tell you how long. But seeing these parents about my age being teleported back to their own childhoods, a simpler time before screens, was really powerful. And as for the kids, they sat and had conversations with their grandparents without multitasking or being distracted by a screen. I thought this was a great way to have kids stay in touch with family members and friends without getting sucked into the smartphone era too young. Of course, you need other people close by to hop on board as well if this is something that's going to work. Perhaps most important, I realized, these relics can be a great conversation starter with your children. You can talk about what it really means to be connected in this day and age. Things have changed a lot. I'm Dr. Sanjay Gupta, helping you live a better life.
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1: In Tennessee's Great Smoky Mountains had a bear show up for their taco night last week. The bear is using the kitchen a bit like a drive-through window, reaching in for what's on the counter. Dad gets a little clever, though, here, using the retractable kitchen faucet to spray the bear, who finally backed off, closed the window. Well done.
2: So the headline there is bear shows up for taco night.
3: Who can blame him?
2: I'll be darned.
3: Didn't expect that.
2: No.
3: A bear, right. I mean.
2: Yeah. Did not expect that. Newt Gingrich with an interesting piece out today. He was former Speaker of the House for the Republicans and pretty Trumpy guy. Thinks we need to hit Iran hard, and Trump has backed off too many times, and maybe we'll get into that in hour four. So last night, my son is in Boy Scouts, and they had a couple times a year they do their what do they call it? I know the name. It's not an awards ceremony. It's got a name like that. It's where people move up in ranks. And a couple times a year they have this ceremony thing. And, oh, I've been to a couple of them. This is the first time where my son has moved up a rank. So I went up there with him, and he pins a little thing on my collar, and then people clap, and it's a cool thing. But it's just amazing. I know I've talked a lot about this in the year or so my son has been in Boy Scouts. I'm so impressed with that organization, and particularly the older kids, the teenage boys who've been in it for a long time and have gone to all the leadership camps and learned about public speaking. I mean, there was 70 people there, and these like 15-year-olds standing up in front of 70 people, and I swear to God, they have their act so much more together than so many 20-somethings I know who've entered the workplace out of college having not had these experiences. It's just so damned impressive.
3: Yeah, that's great. Love that.
2: And then I just like any, you know, American flag ceremony and saluting the flag and Pledge of Allegiance and all that sort of stuff, which is really great. And there's not enough of that in America right now, but it was really cool to be at. Oh, and always a shout out on all of this stuff to the parents. God, the parents who make all these different organizations run, whether it's Little League or Boy Scouts or 4-H or whatever the heck it is, who dedicate so much time to this stuff. Love that, too.
3: Yep. Hear. Community involvement. It's a thing. It's still a thing. Put down your phone. Pick up a human. Not literally. Deal with him.
2: And I always laugh. They have this routine that they do, the scouts do. They got a bunch of funny things that they do, at least in this troop. But the Scoutmaster's Minute that he does at the end of everything, and he's got like a life lesson that he gets up there and he does. And it's always fantastic, the Scoutmaster that my son's troop has. Anyway, it's called the Scoutmaster's Minute. It usually goes like 5 or 10 minutes. And then when he ends, they all start chanting, 58. 59, 60. How does he do it?
3: Oh, that's great.
2: It's so awesome.
3: I love that.
2: Oh, that's funny.
3: God, so it's they just, got ranks. I would insist on the rank of Generalissimo.
2: Maybe it's because I live in Northern California and have so long. Remember that famous, turned out to be fake graduation speech from years ago that was turned
3: into a
2: song?
3: Oh, no, it wasn't fake. It was a column. It was a newspaper column.
2: Okay. Anyway, it was live in Northern California, but leave before you get too soft. Seeing people salute the flag, you know, with their hands on their hearts or saluting the flag in a flag ceremony, still strikes me now as like, oh, my God, they still do this. Where I realize a lot of you live in the part of the country where you do that all the time.
3: Of course. Right.
2: So it's not, but it's unusual in my part of the country.
3: Yeah. Yeah. Well, you've chosen to live among communists. I don't know what to do for you. As Generalissimo, I declare them outlaws.
2: Can I choose my rank?
3: How about Field Marshal?
2: How about Meisterburger Burgermeister? Can I be that?
3: Exactly. You've been thinking to yourself, what would it sound like if Dolly Parton's Jolene was done in the style of Dire Straits? We'll have that for you next hour as well, if you can stay tuned. If you can't, or you got to whatever, just subscribe to the podcast, Armstrong and Getty On Demand. It'll auto-download. You can listen when it's convenient. No problema. Plus, you get the Armstrong and Getty One More Thing podcast, which is frequently fun and loose and silly and has swears in it sometimes.
2: We can promise one today. How about a C-bomb? Let's promise a C-bomb.
3: Oh,
2: today.
3: Lord, no. No.
2: At someone. A particular person.
3: No. Are you that Pete Crow Armstrong ball player who unleashed that obscene screed against the female fans is terrible. I don't think
2: I've ever said that word.
3: Seriously?
2: The C-bomb. I don't think I've ever said it.
3: Wow. Add that to the list, Mary and the Ho. Things Jack has never done or said or eaten.
2: Pretty sure I've never said that word.
0: You've never said crap?
2: What's that?
0: You've never said crap?
2: Yeah, that's a different one, Michael.
3: I'll whisper it to you off the air. Yeah.
2: When my kids were little and they thought the C-bomb was crap. Those were special times.
3: Oh, yeah.
2: They're teenagers now, and that is not the case. Again, more in Hour 4. If you miss it, get the podcast, Armstrong and Getty On Demand.
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8: Castro in trouble. I'm Chris DeMeo, Fox News. The Justice Department announcing an indictment against former Cuban President Raul Castro.
9: The Justice Department says the brother of the late Cuban dictator Fidel Castro is facing a host of charges, among them murder and conspiracy. With Acting Attorney General Todd Blanche giving this message.
10: We expect that he will show up here by his own will or by another way.
9: Meantime, Secretary of State Marco Rubio has urged the Cuban people to demand new leadership on the island, even as the regime there continues to threaten to retaliate against any possible U.S. military action, which may yet come.
8: Fox's Kevin Cork. California Governor Gavin Newsom blasting President Trump in the wake of ongoing wildfires.
11: There's multiple wildfires burning in California right now, including the Santa Rosa Island fire, which has scorched more than 16,000 acres since Friday in Santa Barbara County. Governor Gavin Newsom's office writing, quote, "This is federally managed land and these crews are working hard. The question is whether the Trump administration, which gutted the Forest Service by 16% and left it in disarray, has given them everything they need." California gubernatorial candidate Steve Hilton responded by saying, quote, "This is truly sick from Gavin Newsom. He just won't take responsibility for anything."
8: Fox's Christina Coleman. Elon Musk's SpaceX heads to Wall Street.
12: The IPO is expected to raise a record amount of money, valuing Elon Musk's company at up to $2 trillion. SpaceX plans to use the money to put artificial intelligence data centers in space. The IPO is likely to be the first of three potential mega offerings this year, with OpenAI and Anthropic both having their sights on the public market. Shares of SpaceX will be listed on the NASDAQ, and reports indicate that its debut could take place as soon as mid-June. Hillary Barsky, Fox News.
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24: There's something I'd like to talk to you about today, something that's been circulating on the internet that's become a real problem. Deep fake videos of me endorsing products that I've never even heard of and I have no relationship with whatsoever. Let me tell you clearly, these videos are scams. They are designed to take your money. Now, a couple things you should keep in mind. If something sounds too good to be true, it probably is. When you look at these videos, if they don't seem natural, if there's something off about them, the audio or the video, it's probably AI generated. And if you come across something that does pique your interest, see if you can find evidence of it from other sources. I promise you this, if I discover something incredible that you need to know about, I'm going to talk about it somewhere that you can easily find, not on some shady social media site. I'm Dr. Sanjay Gupta, helping you live a better life.

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1: I know what you're asking yourself. What would it sound like if Dolly Parton's Jolene was done in the style of Dire Straits?

0: opera.
1: Joey.
0: Is that AI or is that, I think it's a dude. It's a real dude. So Michael, you nodded yes to both of those possibilities.
2: It's a real guy.
3: But either, does it make any difference? Does it make any difference with AI?
0: It does to me. It matters very much. I don't know. I really don't.
3: Did that guy make a cent off of that?
0: He's getting YouTube clicks. I assume that's from YouTube.
3: Yeah, I don't know. Too much entertainment.
0: Yeah. You know, speaking of which, where is that?
3: I got it. So, like, that would have been really something 30 years ago. Maybe even 10 years ago.
0: Yeah.
3: But just now, since anybody could do it, Hanson, our producer, does songs at the end of our show every day. Maybe you hear him. I'm sure he could have had, do Jolene like Dire Straits would have done it, and he would have had five different versions to choose from, and one of them would have been similar to that, or maybe better. And what? And we've accomplished what? I don't know where this is going. I have no
0: idea. Entertain the good people for 5 seconds of their lives.
3: Well, for us, yeah. But yeah. In terms of people doing that sort of thing, I don't know.
0: Oh, no. I really worry about that sort of thing. And I don't think it's just, you know, the standard old guy resists change. It's these fundamental changes in the way that information is exchanged or creativity is expressed, or, you know, here's a somewhat related topic. I actually had never

0: heard the term dad books. I get it.
1: What is it?
0: The go-to gifts for Father's Day, a book about some little-known chapter of World War II, the sweeping narrative of a shipwreck, perhaps the latest presidential biography or history book.
1: Gotcha.
0: These days, dad books are a dying breed, they say. Nonfiction book sales have been in decline for the past 4 years. We've talked to our good friend Tim Sandifer about that. People just don't read books like they did a few years ago. Nonfiction is now the most challenged segment of the print book market. Celebrity memoirs are still doing well.
1: Oh,
0: slaps forehead.
1: He just took size, the wind out of me. Yeah, literally, I'm literally going to take a knee.
0: I gotta get
1: on my knee.
0: If I were more flexible, I would. Religious titles are still doing well. As people crave something to fill the God-shaped hole, as they say. But in recent years,
1: there's no meaning in life anymore. So yes, I'm sure religious books are doing well.
2: The Bible!
0: Right. But in recent years, print sales in such categories as biography, current affairs, business, economics, what publishers refer to as serious nonfiction, and which tend to resonate especially with men, they have fallen considerably. Sales of nonfiction titles were down nearly 8% this year.
1: So one of my favorite jokes ever on television about books was from 30 Rock. And the character Tina Fey played on 30 Rock had written a new book. And Alec Baldwin, hilariously, as everything is with him, said, is your book still number one? And she said, no, it got knocked out of number one by the Founding Fathers' diet, which I thought was a hilarious joke. Combining really two of the most popular genres in the history of writing. But the people like your Ron Chernow, who wrote Alexander Hamilton and Grant and Washington, you know, the people who write those really big, long, thick Joseph Ellis, well-researched nonfiction books do it because they get paid millions of dollars. Well, when that goes away, and I think it's going to go away, are they going to write them anymore? I mean, would anybody go to that much work?
0: Here's what the publishers believe is behind this. It's not a lack of interest in the topics, but they're calling it the smorgasbord factor. The days when dad books reign supreme are gone because you've got audiobooks, endless supplies of Substack newsletters, Netflix documentaries, YouTube videos, podcasts, that sort of thing. That used to be limited to, as they describe them, doorstop sized books.
1: Yeah.
0: Yeah, that's so interesting. It's funny. I have this impulse to write, and I do still some, but I like getting links and turned on to various Substack thinkers. Some of these people are brilliant, just brilliant, and they pour. How God knows how much research into some of these things. And they're incredibly smart and long and blah, blah, blah. But there's so much.
1: Well, okay, so part of what you presented there is not the death of reading. It's just the death of reading a certain kind of reading that has existed all of our lives. If people
0: in a
1: are reading
0: form, yeah.
1: other deep stuff that's maybe shorter but more specific to the issue on Substack or wherever.
0: Or listening while they walk their dog.
1: That's not a bad thing.
0: Yeah, back when Baxter was still kicking, that's what I did when I walked him. I would listen to history podcasts mostly. But
1: yeah. So Trump had a pretty good day in the primaries yesterday. A lot of his backed candidates or hated candidates, depending on how you looked at it, got the result he wanted.
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12: Getting your heart broken can be really rough. It'll happen to most of us at some point in our lives. It's not just an emotional experience, it's a physical one too. Often described as getting the wind knocked out of you, a knot in your stomach, trouble sleeping. I recently spoke about this with Dr. Yoram Yovel, a psychiatrist and neuroscientist. He was on my podcast, Chasing Life. Now, he told me heartbreak doesn't have to last forever. And while your inclination might be to withdraw, isolate, and shut down, it's often the opposite of what supports healing. One of the things that helps us the most is reconnecting to other people you love. And the reverse is also true, he said. If someone you care about is struggling, don't give up on them. You hold the power to comfort loved ones that are in deep physical or emotional distress. I'm Dr. Sanjay Gupta, helping you live a better life.
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4: We are Red Eye Radio. He's Eric Carly, and I'm Gary McNamara. Oh, no. That band with the self-misogynist sexist name, The Chicks, and Natalie Maines is at it again.
5: No, are they?
4: Yes. The Chicks. Remember when they changed from the Dixie Chicks to the Chicks, and we said, yeah, but The Chicks, that's sexist.
5: Right.
4: That's misogynist. What?
5: Right.
4: Did you think that, you know, Broads was too Frank Sinatra?
5: Right.
4: You know? But
5: James?
4: The dames, right, the chicks,
5: right,
4: you're women, treat right. yourself with respect, for gosh sakes. She wrote on X about Trump, our democracy is disappearing right before our eyes.
5: All right.
4: This fugly slut is using your gas money to pay for the insurrectionist, but don't worry about it. I'm sure posting selfies will fix everything. Then she added in her next post, the last post that called him a fugly slut got removed. We'll see how long this one lasts. Repost and help the message live. So there you go.
5: All right.
4: And then, of course, he went back at her. Natalie Maines is a despicable nobody who clearly suffers from a severe case of Trump derangement syndrome that has rotted her peanut-sized brain, a White House spokesperson told Fox News Digital. So there you go.
5: Well, all right. That's good to know they're still going at it. Speaking of 68 years old.
4: Someone get a comment from Bush on this.
5: Yeah, exactly. It goes back a ways, doesn't it?
4: Yes, it does.
5: Way to try and be relevant again.
4: Yeah.

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8: You know, I watched a video the other day about kids getting landlines at home. We haven't had a landline in my house in I can't even tell you how long. But seeing these parents about my age being teleported back to their own childhoods, a simpler time before screens, was really powerful. And as for the kids, they sat and had conversations with their grandparents without multitasking or being distracted by a screen. I thought this was a great way to have kids stay in touch with family members and friends without getting sucked into the smartphone era too young. Of course, you need other people close by to hop on board as well if this is something that's going to work. Perhaps most important, I realized, these relics can be a great conversation starter with your children. You can talk about what it really means to be connected in this day and age. Things have changed a lot. I'm Dr. Sanjay Gupta, helping you live a better life.
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0: We're Red Eye Radio. He's Eric Cronin. I'm Gary McNamara. So many great audio cuts from the left. Did you see this? This is the one that came out yesterday that went viral from the author Fran Lebowitz. Not to be mistaken as Fawn Lebowitz, who Otter went to the sorority house in Animal House, and she had died in a kiln accident. And he used that in order to pick up other women in the sorority. This is Fran Lebowitz, the author about billionaires in New York City. You ready for this?
1: Okay.
0: Here we go. Listen to this genius economist.
2: Yes. I mean, and, you know, they're always, every time someone's

0: AAA says the national average for a gallon of regular hit $4.55. Drivers might want to brace to pay even more past the long Memorial Day holiday. Here's CNBC's Carl Quintanilla.
1: Gas Buddy, which does a pretty good job of monitoring retail gasoline prices, says you're probably looking at $4.80 a gallon for the summer.
0: And just as gas prices soar, Stellantis brand Ram has unveiled a lineup of new Hemi V8 engine-powered muscle trucks. Pricing hasn't been released, but an entry-level Hemi V8 muscle may start in the $60,000 range. You're looking at $100,000 for loaded. On today's watch list, we get more earnings reports from Deere, the tractor maker, and Ralph Lauren. Tonight, the final episode of The Late Show with Stephen Colbert will air, as CBS deemed it too expensive to produce.
2: CNBC's Jessica Ettinger. It's 24 after. When we return on America in the Morning, for students at this Ivy League school, the honor roll may be in jeopardy after these messages.
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2: It's 26 after. You're with America in the Morning. Thanks for listening. An inmate on Arizona's death row has been executed for the brutal killing of a man in 2002 by dousing him with gasoline and setting him on fire. Correspondent Julie Walker reports.
10: An Arizona prisoner convicted of killing another man by throwing gasoline at him and lighting a match was put to death Wednesday. Prison officials say 63-year-old Leroy McGill was given a lethal injection for the murder of Charles Perez, who was attacked along with his girlfriend in 2002. John Barcella with Arizona Department of Corrections, courtesy KSAZ.

0: A&M.
1: Oh, yeah.
0: Got kicked out his freshman year. He was studying mathematics. Goes to be a bouncer back in Chicago.
1: Uh-huh.
0: And that's where he was discovered.
1: Look at that.
0: And became an American phenomenon. The guy became a pro wrestler, an actor.
1: Boy.
0: Clubber Lang, for God's sakes.
1: You just never know, do you?
0: American success story. Mm-hmm. Happy birthday, Lawrence Turow, better known as Mr. T.

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12: 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It's 12 noon. I'm Liz Kern, live in the KMJ newsroom. A Tulare County welfare check that turned deadly is now under investigation. Here's ABC 30's Christina Lopez.
13: Wednesday morning, Tulare County Sheriff's deputies responding to reports of a possible fight at a home on Matheny Avenue and Prime Drive in an area just south of the city of Tulare. When deputies arrived, they say they were confronted by a man who refused to come out. According to deputies, the man pointed what they believed was a weapon. In that moment, shots were fired.
14: Stay firm. We need medics now.
13: The man suffering life-threatening injuries and was later pronounced dead at the scene. Hours later, the Tulare County Sheriff's Office would eventually determine the object pointed at deputies was not a weapon, but a black cell phone. Law enforcement has not released the identity of the man. It is unclear how many deputies were involved in the shooting.
4: Sentencing in Minnesota for one of the leaders of the massive $250 million Feeding Our Future fraud scheme. Here's Fox's Jeff Manasso.
15: Amy Bach, the founder of the nonprofit Feeding Our Future, sobbed and apologized in federal court in Minneapolis before a judge sentenced her to 41 and a half years in prison, ordering Bach to pay back $243 million following her conviction on multiple charges for stealing from federal child nutrition programs during the pandemic. Dozens have been charged, including other top convicted or accused players in the scheme, Salim Saeed, Mukhtar Sharif, and Haji Osman Salad, in what prosecutors have said is one of the largest pandemic fraud cases in U.S. history. Jeff Manasso, Fox News.
4: More help is on the way for farmers struggling to buy fertilizer for their crops. We get more from KMJ's Ag Director Don York.
16: USDA is taking new steps to expand domestic fertilizer production and lower input costs for farmers. Ag Secretary Brooke Rollins says the administration plans to accelerate permitting for fertilizer projects and even restart a grant program to support

0: is there any concern in the investing world that SpaceX might not be the fair-haired child of 2026 come 2029?
1: Absolutely. In fact, every investor should be concerned about the exact same thing. Second is, what happens if Elon Musk is no longer physically able to or mentally able to handle management and to fulfill his dream? He's got quite an incentive behind this, too, to succeed. I mean, I don't think that Elon, I'm sure he's driven by some sort of money issues and power and all that other stuff, but he really seems to be like that Labrador retriever that's been stuck in his car for hours upon hours with the trail system right outside the window and a tennis ball sitting right there on it. That's Mars. That's all he seems to care about. He's stuck. He just wants to go get that. And so we should be concerned because he has made some willy-nilly decisions at times. And in fact, look what happened when he basically just upset everything, like throwing the tables around in the temple when he started buddying up with President Trump. And that was wrecking his market share with Tesla. He had the other base, but that is a consequence of becoming politically connected with your companies. And in fact, he needed Tesla to be close to government as well. So his timing was tight. It was good. I think, to be candid here, I think every conservative should actually be quite proud of this man for the fact that we're not having to do this through NASA. So this is not your tax money. This is private business ownership, capitalism as its best, with somebody that has incrementally worked his way up to this. I mean, he founded and created PayPal with a partner and sold it, and then creates Tesla, and then he's doing the Boring Company, and he's making solar with, I mean, it's intense. His level of let's get started is not like most of ours.
0: No, and I think that it's worth noting that if you go back basically from the point where he sells his share of PayPal, and you look at everything that he's invested in since then, whether you're talking about Tesla, whether you're talking about Boring Company, all of this actually serves the concept of the mission to Mars.
1: Yep.
0: All of it dovetails in beautifully.
1: Don't you love the obviousness of this? It's the same thing. Like, that's why I was talking about the obviousness of last year when we had the tariffs. And then we knew that we were going to have even manufacturers in the United States making things out of steel that were going to immediately complain to President Trump saying, listen, we got 20,000 union workers that voted for you that now they're out of work because of the tariffs. So we had carve outs. Things will bend, and it's really about those who are in control. If we just keep that in the back of our mind, oh, that's right, Elon Musk, Mars is a tennis ball to this guy. That's all he cares about. That's true. Robotics, that's very important to him. The Boring Company is generating and is creating technology that will be critical to use in Mars, because you can't live above the surface and breathe anyway or stay warm.
0: Yeah.
1: And so there's a lot of things that are going on. He's going to test it out on the moon for a little while. He wants to put his Starship down. Now I think he wants to land it on its side and actually bury it and use it as some sort of a moon base. Like they're thinking and they're spending their money. So what do you do like as an investor? Yeah, get behind some of it. But now let's think a little bit more like the California Gold Rush. You could be out there digging the holes and looking for the gold. Maybe you'll be the lucky one that actually gets the nugget. Hopefully you'll make it down to the bottom to sell it. Nobody shoots you on your way down there. That was the mining years. And now we're looking at how do we supply the materials to the companies that will do well if SpaceX does well. Let's look at being a supplier. Let's sell the shovels and not be digging. And same thing goes with companies like Micron, which is ramping up, or Taiwan Semiconductor. All of these, let's look at the companies that supply the technologies to them that will do well, even if those companies don't do great.
0: So there's a multitude of service providers, equipment providers, materials providers that tie into this that may present opportunities that are just as attractive, if not as spectacularly initially lucrative.
1: Yep. Look at some of the technology that exists in the Central Valley of California right there with all the oil and the ag industry and the tank making. You know how many tanks they need on these launch pads to hold all the fuels? Who makes those tanks? Who has quality pipe fitters that are maybe somebody that really understands high pressures and things like that? They're hiring like mad, and there are companies that will walk in there and are able to handle a lot of the significant jobs that will